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6: Cardinals are in Colorado. They take on the Rockies for three. We have a chance to visit with Thomas Harding, who has been covering this team for how many years?
7: 27.
6: But you were also in Memphis at one point.
7: That's right. I was in Memphis for 11, and I would say the last six or seven, I was covering either the AAA team or a lot of Cardinals coverage, so got to kind of know the Redbirds quite a bit back then.
6: Who was the most fun player you covered in a Cardinal uniform?
7: That's interesting. One of the more interesting people that I covered was Mark McGwire, and I was able to sit down with him some one-on-one and talk to him, and I always found him to be a guy who loved to talk baseball. Obviously, there was a lot going on when he was really big, but when it got down to baseball, you could almost see his eyes light up discussing hitting.
6: Yeah, you know, it's funny you say that because my encounters with him, if you wanted to talk hitting, he was the guy to talk to.
7: No doubt about it. Even when he was a coach and I was covering the Rockies, sometimes I would swoop in on some playoffs, and he was great. I mean, absolutely great. And what I learned when Jason Giambi came here late in his career was that he and McGwire would sit and talk after games for like hours, just talking baseball. And that's the thing that I always remember about McGwire, is that he loved to talk baseball. He loved to share knowledge or just listen to other people and see how they approached it.
6: All right, let's talk about this Rocky bunch. You guys have some new faces and some new places. We saw you earlier this year. Gave the Cardinals a tough time. Where are they at this point in the season?
7: They are playing a lot of close games. I think from talking to players, a lot it's dawned on a lot of them. They have lost 43 games by one or two runs. They've played a lot better. They tend to play better late in games. I'm not sure what the stat is now, but for a lot of the season, they were leading baseball in runs scored eighth inning or later. So you can tell that there's some talent there. Maybe they're facing really strong relief pitching and they're locking in. They just haven't developed the knowledge that it takes to win. I mean, there's so many things. I think it's a more talented team, but do you make the right play defensively? They're not as good a defensive team as I'm used to. And also early in games, when you're going against a starting pitcher with four or five pitches, it seems like they struggle.

0: struggle a bit, but you see them moving forward.
1: You know, it's hard to get that 27th out, as we learned last night. And when you're a young team, it's really a challenge. And that's the one thing, learning how to win at this level is always something that everybody has to deal with.
0: Well, and one of the things about the Rockies, I think they are something like 39-7 or 39-8, something like that, when they have a lead after the sixth inning. And what has happened is they brought in Jordan Romano, the former closer for the Toronto Blue Jays, and that set the late bullpen. The issue is they don't have enough leads because they struggle so much early in games, whether they went through a stage where the starting pitching struggled. That's actually gotten a little bit better. But offensively, they've struggled with runners in scoring position and a few things like that. So you see a lot of up and down with this team where everything isn't together, but it looks like it is possible.
1: Who's the best player right now who's playing for you?
0: When I look at this team, first I will kind of divide it into a couple of things. The biggest threat is Hunter Goodman. He's a threat to hit the ball out at any time. But I'll tell you what has really helped this team when it does win. The new manager, Warren Schaefer, well, he took over last year, but he makes a lot of in-game moves to match up. Like the other day, Zach Veen, young, exciting prospect, comes in, gets a big hit in the ninth inning to send the game into extra innings. There's some excitement among the young guys, whether it's Zach Veen or Cole Carrig. Some of those guys, it looks like they're going to be an impact, and the guy that's impacted most is T.J. Rumfield in the middle of the lineup. Doesn't hit a lot of home runs, but you look at the numbers, he's way up there in the National League and the Major League Baseball in on-base percentage, batting average, some of those things that really matter. He's more a line mover than a power guy. I think that's going to come later.
1: Yeah, you know, he was the first guy to caught my eye when they came to St. Louis. He stood out so much, so he's got to have some votes when it comes to Rookie of the Year. Although Sal Stewart's put some distance, but I think Rumfield has a real good-looking future.
0: Yeah, I do think he has a good-looking future, and I think the people around here, obviously, they would like to see him in that race. I know some of the early prognostication had him nowhere in it, and no one understood that. When you're up there in extra base hits, OPS, batting average, and especially on base percentage, you should be among the tops in the Rookie of the Year. I think if you look at the statistics, Sal Stewart's home runs separate him.
1: Thomas Harding, always good to see you in Colorado. Let's have some fun this weekend.
0: Oh, let's have plenty of fun.
2: 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Does a great job, as Claves alluded to. 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Let's take a break. When we come back, Joshua Baez made a national TV appearance. We'll let you hear some of what he had to say to the nation. We'll do that coming up in just a moment. It's Ameren Total Access on the Cardinals Radio Network, powered by Graybar.
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11: The pitch. A swing, and there's a drive, and that's hit well to right field. That's deep to right. That ball is gone. That ball is gone. Unbelievable. Three at-bats in the big leagues. Three home runs for Joshua Baez. A three-run lead for the Cardinals. He is homer to center. Homer to left. Homer to right. Oh, my goodness.
12: You can't make this up. You cannot make this up. Left field, center field, right field. No doubters, too, by the way. Those are home runs just about anywhere. Have a day, young man.
11: Three home runs, five runs batted in. I need a cup of coffee after that one.
2: It was just a few weeks ago that that happened, and that continues to be something that a lot of people are talking about. Joshua Baez, when he made his major league debut, he's done a lot since then for sure, and we've really seen that bat come alive. But there still seems to be a few people that want to talk to him about that, including Harold Reynolds over at MLB Network. Just I believe it was yesterday, Joshua Baez made an appearance on MLB Network and did talk a little bit about that first day, and he went through that thought process that he had coming up for his first major league at bat.
13: Just trying to take it like just like any other, and then just really just trying to have fun and just enjoy the moment.
2: It was a really, really special day for him, and his family was there, and had 30, 35 people there, and he reflected with Harold about how there wasn't much time between him getting the call up and him finding a way to get all those people to Chicago.
13: The afternoon before, so just imagine that, a lot of phone calls, flights, just a lot of stuff going on.
2: He's so proud of being part of his family, and there is a little bit of history when it comes to baseball in his family.
13: My dad played baseball until he was about 35, and then he stopped. So he was like the one who played like the longest, but he never got to sign or anything just because of things in like the Dominican Republic. But I'm the first one from like the family to like make it all the way here.
2: So he got the third home run. We heard it right there. He did get another at bat. He was asked, was he maybe, just maybe thinking about a fourth home run when he came up to the plate again?
13: So I hit the third one, and then I, you know, I just had like that thought that like maybe like I could get four. But, you know, like three was way cooler. It was okay.
2: So he is somebody who's now really acclimated to the big leagues, and he's doing a nice job. What are some of the things that is going on with him, again, as he comes to a big league ballpark every day and tries to establish himself as a major leaguer?
13: Just trying to learn the day-to-day, seeing how, like, these guys, like, attack me and, like, how, like, the scouting report plays during the game, and just seeing how, like, the pace of play is. But, like, just really just trying to soak it all in and not trying to be a hero.
2: He's played in a lot of ballparks that are fun to play in. That was at Wrigley. He's been now to Dodger Stadium, been to Philadelphia, of course, plays his home games at Busch Stadium. So what have been his favorite ballparks here so far early on in his Major League career?
13: I really like Busch. This is really cool. Chicago was great. So, you know, like I'm just getting to see like a lot of great stadiums.
2: He was doing that conversation from Dodger Stadium. Final thing from Joshua Baez talking with MLB Network. He was asked about coming up to the plate and maybe facing off against pitchers that he really thinks highly of, guys he's watched on TV for a long time, and he acknowledges it's cool, but also cannot be starstruck for very long.
13: It happens for like about like 2 seconds, and then you just know that that's just like the enemy, and like that like now like it's just work, and now you have to go out like and just perform. So he's just gonna be like another guy like on the mound that like we're trying to get the win off.
2: That is Cardinals outfielder Joshua Baez. That audio is courtesy of MLB Network as we go inside the clubhouse built by Window Nation. One more break. We'll come back. We'll give you some scores from around baseball, and we'll get you set for the Cardinals and Rockies tonight on the Cardinals Radio Network, powered by Graybar.
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3: 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Cardinals Rockies tonight. Elsewhere around baseball, games of note inside of the division. Brewers and Reds are playing in Cincinnati. This game is in the fifth inning, and the Reds are holding a 6-4 lead. Rhett Lauder for Cincinnati has given up four runs on six hits over four innings. Elsewhere, the Pirates, they lead the Angels. That's a 1-0 game going to the bottom of the fifth. Cubs and Marlins, in terms of wild, this sounds a little uncomfortable, but Cardinals fans might actually want to see the Cubs win this one, as the Marlins and Cardinals are right next to each other in the wild card standings. Cubs do lead the Marlins 1-0. That game is in the bottom of the fifth inning. And without a doubt, Cardinals fans are Astros fans tonight, as the Astros are matched up against the Arizona Diamondbacks. And that game currently has no score. That game is pretty early on. That game is in the second inning, so it's still pretty early on. The Padres are hosting the Yankees tonight. That game is not going to get started for another about hour and 20 minutes. In our game, it's the Cardinals and the Rockies. Andre Pallante off the injury list to make the start. The voice of the Cardinals, John Rooney, Ricky Horton, Mike Claiborne. They are in Denver. They've got the call of the game. It's up next on the Cardinals Radio Network, powered by Graybar.
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0: Welcome to St. Louis Cardinals baseball from the Mile High City, Denver, Colorado. It's the Rockies and the Cardinals, the first of a three-game weekend series. Cardinals took 2 out of 3 against the Rockies in St. Louis in early August. And the Cardinals, with the loss yesterday, are one game under 500. And they hope to finish this series well and then the rest of the road trip, which includes 3 games in San Francisco. And the game yesterday was oh so close to the Cardinals sweeping the Dodgers. They did win 2 out of 3. And one bright spot for the Cardinals yesterday was the start of their young left-handed pitcher, Quinn Matthews, making start number 5 in his career. He was up against Tarek Skubal, who's one of the best pitchers in the game, and he went toe-to-toe with him, and he had a couple of strikeouts early. The pitch.
13: Smith swings and strikes out, tied up with a four-seamer up and in.
0: The 1-2 pitch coming up, and here it comes to Mookie. A check swing. I think he went. Yeah, he did. In fact, Jim Wolf's not even going to ask. He rings him up. Second strikeout for Matthews. Matthews, one of the young stars that the Cardinals have in their system. And when you look at the Cardinals lineup today, and I'll give that to you in the next segment, they have 6 of their 9 players spent some time in AAA this year. So it's definitely a youth movement, and it's going in the right direction for St. Louis. This is Ricky Horton. I'll be alongside John Rooney. He is the voice of the Cardinals. Mike Claiborne with us as well for the broadcast. And Ryan Schulte is our producer-engineer. We're glad you're with us on the Cardinals Radio Network, powered by Graybar. Beautiful day in Denver. It was a short night for the Cardinals after a night game in Los Angeles, coming to Mountain Time today. But the Cardinals will be amped up to start a new series against the new team. They just find a way to bring the energy. It's game number 142 for the Cardinals. They begin play 4 games out in the wild card, so there's still that glimmer of hope, and they're going to rely on Andre Pallante here today, who had been on the injured list. The Cardinals did send out Ryan Fernandez, one of their relievers. He was a guy that couldn't go as long today, and they really need some length out of some of their relievers, because Pallante is really just going to go about 70 pitches today. He went 50 in simulated work about 3 days ago, so he was primed for this start today. It'll be great to have him back, and let's hope the ground ball works for Pallante. Really good at getting those ground ball outs. A lot of left-handers in the lineup for the Rockies. They're going to have Ryan Feltner, their right-hander, 5-9. He lost to the Cardinals on the 7th of August, but pitched pretty well. He went 5 1/3 innings and gave up just 3 runs. So there's your starters. Lineups will come up next.
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0: Welcome back to Cardinals Baseball. Let's go over tonight's starting lineups from Coors Field in Denver, Colorado. And the lineups are presented by Bet365, where winning is everything. And we'll start with the St. Louis Cardinals, who are managed by Oliver Marmol, fifth year managing St. Louis. And the Redbirds are at 70 and 71. They're in third place in the Central Division. And the number we keep looking at, the wild card, they're four games out. The Rockies have won two straight. On the other side, Warren Schaefer is their manager. But here is the Cardinal lineup. Brian Torres will lead things off, and he will play second base. Ivan Herrera is 2-for-8 against their starter, Feltner, including a home run, and he will be the DH in bat second. Alec Burleson is just 1-for-8 against Feltner, but he still might pick the click today. He's been struggling, but typically after he struggles, he goes on a hot streak, and let's hope that that is today. He has 101 RBIs on the season, and Burley will play first base. Jordan Walker in right field bats next. Leo Bernal, what a great surprise he has been, and not really a surprise. It just wasn't sure he was quite ready for the big leagues, but boy, is he ready, hitting 308, and he had a very good series against the Dodgers, and he's just 22 years of age. He'll do the catching. Joshua Baez will be in left field and hit next. Nolan Gorman has hit well in this ballpark in his short career. He'll play third base and bat seven. Thomas Sagesi, 5-for-10 with three big flies against the Dodgers, plays shortstop, and Nathan Church will be in center. On the other side, Jake McCarthy was a handful when the Cardinals played the Rockies. He's in St. Louis. He's hit 371 against the Cardinals. He'll be in center field and bat first, with Mickey Moniak in right field hitting second. Hunter Goodman, their all-star catcher, hits third. And T.J. Rumfield, a very good rookie for Colorado. He's hitting 291, plays first base, and bats next. Cole Carrig will be the shortstop and bat fifth. Connor Norby is the third baseman. He hits next. Troy Johnston is the D.H. Adel Amador is the second baseman. He's 2-for-4 against Palante. He plays second again, and he will be in that eighth spot. And Zach Veen will play left field and bat ninth. There's your lineups. Rockies Cardinals, first pitch comes up next.
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10: What has Baez done tonight? He has reached on a force play and scored a run, a strikeout, and a ground out. Right-hander facing right-hander. And it looks like Hergett is calling his own pitches. The pitch is fouled straight back, strike one.
11: Pretty good cut by Baez there. The Cardinals need to get something going here. They can do it with two outs, but a 6-4 lead, and that happened very, very quickly here tonight.
10: Goodman puts down the target. One strike to count. Baez with 6 home runs in his big league career, playing in his 20th game. He takes outside a ball. One ball and one strike. Very fast inning so far with Walker grounding out and Bernal flying out to rather deep center. Hergett is ready to pitch. The sidestep, the kick, the right-hander's pitch. A swing and a ground ball base hit to center field for Baez. He's 1-for-4. He's hit safely his last 4 games. So we pause for an ID here on the Cardinals Radio Network, powered by Graybar.
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10: Ramon Urias is going to pinch hit with the left-hander Bernardino in the game, runner at first base. Urias represents the tying run, the pitch. He takes it in the dirt from the left-handed reliever, the second lefty in the game tonight. They've used both their lefties out of the bullpen now. As Manfredi worked two innings with two strikeouts, 27 pitches. Hergit, eight pitches, five strikes, giving up a two-out hit to Joshua Baez, extending the inning for this pinch hit. And the pitch is upstairs, two balls and no strikes.
17: Urias more than capable of tying this game with one swing of the bat. Got enough power to do it.
10: Gorman tonight had an RBI with a hit and three at-bats. The pitch. A strike. Urias thought it was a high strike. The Cardinals have one challenge left. Two outs, eighth inning. The Cardinals down by two, tying run at the plate, the pitch, a foul ball. You can step into Legendary Living at One Cardinal Way Luxury Apartments overlooking Busch Stadium. 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Urias back in there, the pitch. A swing, and he pops the ball, short right field. Long run in for Moniak, and the catch is made in right. Urias is out, so are the Cardinals. We go to the bottom of the eighth with the Rockies leading 6-4.
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0: party at Pia's, 1609 West Springfield Avenue in Champaign. 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
2: A lot of individuals contribute to this one. Cardinals get the win over Colorado 7-6, but clearly and obviously the biggest swing of the bat came from Ivan Herrera, a three-run home run in the top of the ninth inning to turn a two-run deficit into a one-run lead. And just a few moments ago, as we go back to Denver, he had a conversation with Mike Claiborne.
3: Well, Ivan Herrera, you've had some big moments in your young career, three home runs and some big games, but with everything that went on tonight, this was a crazy game. Was that the biggest home run you've ever hit?
4: Oh, no, I don't say that was the biggest home run I hit, but definitely pretty cool to come back in the eighth inning, you know, after a tough couple of things I did. I'm not proud in the field, but, you know, try to stay positive. It wasn't easy, so, you know, stay positive out there, you know, compete every at bat, every opportunity I get to be out there. So that's what I try to focus about.
3: Walk me through that at bat, because he got ahead of you early in the count. What were you thinking?
4: First, I was on the heater closer. I didn't want to get jammed. I feel like I got jammed in that bat before, so I thought we were going to throw inside. He went 1-0 with the heater up, and he made a really good pitch on the slider. I saw him miss. Then I missed one, and then he hung it, I guess. So I'm glad they didn't miss it twice.
3: No doubt about that. As I said, this was a crazy game. We had a couple of bang-bang plays on the base and inside the park home run. The manager gets tossed. I mean, how are you able to stay focused with everything going on around you like that?
4: Yeah, I mean, I'm a pretty chill about it. I don't really overthink too much, but just try to stay present. I guess, like you say, it don't matter what things happen. Like, all you can control is what you do out there, every at bat, every time you be out there. Just try to control that. You know, like I said, I wasn't able to today to do the things that I really wanted to do.

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1: All right, as we look ahead to the start of the NFL season, really pumped to welcome in our next guest, Super Bowl champion and MVP Nick Foles. Kind enough to join us, going to be part of the Netflix broadcast studio crew for the Australia game. The NFL season kicking off with Rams 49ers September 10th, 8:35 Eastern, and you'll hear him alongside L. Duncan, Clay Matthews, and Michael Irvin in that studio for pre, halftime, and post. So,

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7: I'm John Ryder, a full slate of openers for week one in college football. And last night, we had number 7 Miami opening up with a 45-6 rout at Stanford. Darian Mensah, 401 yards passing, 5 touchdowns. 10th-ranked Oklahoma drubs UTEP 51-0. John Mateer with 3 touchdown passes. 14th-ranked USC rolls Fresno State 39-0. Jaden Maiava, 349 yards passing, 3 touchdowns, 2 of those to Trent Mosley. To baseball, and runs at a premium in Baltimore.
8: The pitch is drilled down the right field line, gone at fair. It's hooking. It is out of here. Mickey gets the Red Sox on the board. They are pounding Boz early, and it's 1-0.
7: The call on WEEI, and that was the only run of the game. Mickey Gasper, that home run in the first inning. He has 8 this season in just 16 games. Red Sox blank the Orioles 1-0. Rangers score as the winner. After going 7 scoreless, Baltimore's dropped 4 straight. Brewers get past the Reds 10-7. They're an MLB best 88-54. The Braves take down the Phillies 5-2. Chris Sale, the winner, is now 14-9, 6 solid, and 7 strikeouts. Atlanta now with a 5-game first-place lead on Philadelphia. White Sox down the Twins 4-1. Colson Montgomery, a 2-run homer, is 30th of the season. Chicago has a 2.5-game first-place lead on Cleveland. Cubs over the Marlins 6-1. Nico Horner, 3 hits and an RBI. 10 innings in San Diego. The Padres walk off the Yankees 3-2.
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0: all of those things, I feel like, give them a tremendous advantage to being a little bit more of a tuned-in football team to start compared to DJ Lagway. A lot of new across the board and just never really settled and fit in with the Florida offensive scheme that they were trying to do. Never developed a polished passing game. And that's what I really need to see before I start to buy stock into Baylor and to DJ Lagway as far as them being competitive in their conference.
1: Sawyer Robertson gone, DJ Lagway in, a former five-star Florida quarterback. Great physical talent. It's just about the consistency. When you look at DJ Lagway, what are the deficiencies? What does he need to shore up?
0: The biggest thing really for me is just consistency on the drop and the accuracy, right? I think there was just too many times when I was watching them play last year where just, you know, everyone was ranting and raving about, man, his accuracy down the field. I was like, all right, well, that's great. We're missing too many easy completions on first and second down with intermediate to low hanging fruit work. You know, especially in today's day and age with the talent at the quarterback position and the demand at the quarterback position, you need to hit those first and second down completions at a extremely high clip rate. And I feel like there was just too many of those missed opportunities for him last year. And that would be really the main thing that I would like to see for his progression here at the position. Just first and second down, if somebody's open, got to hit those at a very high rate and have to put yourself in a more manageable third down position more consistently.
1: That game coming up later on this afternoon. Matt Schick, Matt Sims. Do want to clarify something. The extra point, it was botched. Bad snap, bad hold, whatever it was for Houston. So it's 6-0 Houston over Oregon State. And now a man running free and a huge gain for Oregon State. Ooh. And nearly a touchdown down at the 10-yard line for Oregon State. Gain of at least 60 yards. And they're going to have a first and goal.
0: Look at that right there. That was a nice move there in the open space there. Atkinson dropping back to pass. He gets a little roll out to the left. Fantastic throw on the run and a busted coverage there by the defense. I'm not exactly sure how Legree got behind the defense in that sense, but he was wide open down that left sideline for that explosive play.
1: Gain of 71 yards and a first and goal shoved out of bounds. It'll be second and goal for Oregon State. Oregon State trailing 6-0 to Houston. It is Alabama with a 3-0 lead on ECU. They forced a punt. Alabama has the ball back. And we'll have a second down at about 3 after a nice gain on first down. And Indiana, Nick Marsh on the receiving end of Josh Hoover's first throw.
0: Yeah.
1: First, not only first touchdown throw, first throw as an Indiana Hoosier. It goes 15 yards. That's because they had a 70-plus yard kickoff return to set him up in good field position.
0: Special teams, baby. As my high school coach once said, hey, you're going to win championships with great special teams, okay, Sim? So just don't mess it up, okay?
1: In a related story, you are from New Jersey. 6-0 Houston with the lead over Oregon State. Alabama 3-0 on ECU and 7-0 Indiana with the edge on North Texas. Update, more updates on the early window coming up. 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
0: Trevor.
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0: you know?
1: Yeah.
0: I mean, look, and that's not to say that you don't go out there and try. You know, your boy, Keldrick Luster's out there trying to make it happen.
1: Yeah.
0: But, again, man, I mean, just you can see the difference.
1: There's a difference, yeah.
0: On the screen, you know?
1: Look, this is a business decision for Ball State to play this game.
0: It's
1: a business decision.
0: 100%. And that's not to be disrespectful or anything like that. Like, you know, you often hear people say, you know, a team is good looking coming off the bus. If we took all the logos and everything off of both of these teams and both of them came off the bus, you would be able to pick the winner 100 times out of 100.
1: Right. I want to talk a little bit more about Ohio State. Again, the preseason number one team coming into the season this year, 21-0, the score over Ball State. Offense that returns 8 starters. Of those 8, 4 are on the offensive line. And I think in today's college football, that makes a world of a difference. Now, having said that, this offensive line was good last year. They were not great, especially when they were playing up in competition against Indiana and Miami. There were some flaws that made themselves known. The last time that we saw Julian Sain, he was running for his life. He got sacked 10 times in each of the last 2 games of the season against Miami and Indiana in the Big Ten championship game. So obviously the improvement of the offensive line is maybe a question. There aren't like many questions you could ask, though.
0: Yeah.
1: Right? Of Ohio State. Not a lot of holes there on that team.
0: No, I think as it pertains to like what you're speaking to with Sain and that line being challenged specifically by Indiana and Miami's defensive lines.
1: Yeah.
0: Like those are like top, 3 to 5 last year?
1: Maybe
0: at the
1: some
0: very
1: of the
0: worst.
1: Best that we've seen in recent memory. Yeah.
0: And I think the thing that handicapped Ohio State last year was not necessarily the efficiency of the offense, but the conservative nature compared to what you would hope for a team as talented as an Ohio State, right? Like Arthur Smith, like this is going to be a lot more fun to watch.
1: A lot of pressure on him, though, I think.
0: A lot of pressure on him. But I think having a year under Sain's belt, I mean, year 3 of Jeremiah Smith is not fair. Chris Henry Jr., you got an experienced backfield. Like, I think you should see a different, more razzle-dazzle offense that would fare better in those situations.
1: Really quick, couple of other updates. UConn 21-0 over Lafayette right now. West Virginia 17-0 over Coastal Carolina. The Cuse 14-0 over New Hampshire. From Columbus to Tuscaloosa to Bloomington. 3 top 15 teams in action right now. And the updates continue to roll as we roll on College Football Live.
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4: And get an update on number 6, Indiana.
5: North Texas at number 6, Indiana.
4: Charlie Becker with his second touchdown grab of the day to make the score 31-13 over the Mean Green of North Texas. Charlie was a guy, again, that picked things up late on in the season last year, showed up massive for them in the run to the college football playoff national championship and even in that game. And Charlie Becker with three grabs, 52 yards, his second touchdown again of the day to make it 31-13.
6: Yeah, I mean, hey, that's, again, the type of guy where you can point and say, hey, this is what Indiana football can do for you, just sort of the improvement, getting the best out of his players. That's why even, you know, when we look to this run game for Indiana with Turbo Richard, I mean, he has 10 carries, 44 yards. He has a long of 23. So when you kind of break that down, not great.
4: Right.
6: Lee Beebe, 6 carries, 10 yards, not great. Something to build on there. You mentioned some of the, you know, the yardage discrepancies in this game, mm-hmm. obviously leaning in North Texas' favor. So, you know, we had the sound from Cignetti earlier on just, again, needing to build.
4: Right.
6: Obviously, the fan base is still riding the high, understandably so, by the way.
4: As they should be, man.
6: I mean,
4: look at the context of where they came from.
6: Yeah,
4: right?
6: Again, and I'm not trying to be funny when I say this. I definitely, if you told me, hey, like, which one's going to happen first, Indiana National Championship or your death? I thought I would die before I would see that. I just did. Because, hey, we're playing odds. Indiana yeah. football was, win percentage-wise, the standard of bad for 125, mm-hmm. 126 years that they had been playing college football.
4: Right.
6: But all that said, it's a new day. I have been one of the biggest proponents of, or against, I guess you could say, the logo watching that I feel like that has still been going on with Indiana, because if you slap an Ohio State, an Alabama, a Georgia, and maybe not Clemson anymore, logo on that team, winning a national championship, 16-0 rebuild, I feel like they would be ranked higher than 6.
4: Yeah. And you're not alone in that fact, especially when you go undefeated and you have some of those weapons coming back, plus the addition of Josh Hoover and the continuity. I think a lot of people thought they might be ranked higher heading into the season. But again, the Big Ten, lauded as maybe taking over the world of college football as the new conference power over the SEC. But hold on. What happened to Rutgers? I mean, hey, the Zoomass decided to come in and wreck the day for Mr. Schiano.
6: So
4: that was tough. But then also yeah. Michigan State struggling in a 10-point win over Toledo, which I will give Toledo credit, a better team than probably most people think of them. But nevertheless,
6: sure,
4: a couple of Big Ten teams
6: so,
4: with some questions.
6: Look, you know, it's rare that you could have some stinkers, if you will, that are covered up by just the finest of colognes. Ohio State, Indiana, Oregon – sort of mask the scent of what you saw from a Rutgers, if you will.
4: Right.
6: You know?
4: That's fair. I also saw some funny stuff on social media about Chip Kelly. You see any of that stuff? Chip Kelly getting ready to take over for Schiano at Rutgers.
6: Oh,
4: like he was going to go to the Jersey, or Brian Kelly, excuse me, getting ready for potentially taking
6: yeah,
4: over that.
6: Start talking like Tony Soprano.
4: Yeah, right. I saw some of that yeah. on social media. That was some funny stuff, man.

0: This is a guy that did not think that he was going to be playing for Nebraska this year, like was fully committed to re-signing with UNLV. And I think it was literally within the same week. He was like, all right, well, going to Nebraska. A change of scenery that quickly, there's an acclimation period no matter what. But I think when it's that quick, it's probably a little bit more steep. Mm-hmm. And so because of that, you know, a little bit of that showed up today. But again, really talented quarterback. Like, I think that that is a team that we will see play better football as the year progresses too.
1: That's just a really quick whip around there of the 12 o'clock games. Update from Athens as well. Georgia has just scored once again, 21-0 on their first three drives of the season. Look, they got a lot of bleep for starting slow last year, Lyles. That was kind of like the one thing everyone was talking about.
0: Yeah.
1: No slow start against Tennessee State.
0: Here, no, right? Still 6.5 minutes left in the first quarter.
1: Could be a long day for Tennessee
0: State. And it ain't cool out there either. It's a real hot day out there.
1: That's a hot day between the hedges. Nate Frazier already with 62 yards on the ground. Some questions starting to be answered on that receiving side as well. Chauncey Bowens, a junior, back again this season. He's got 25 yards on a catch. Also, Taylen Taylor, a sophomore. A lot of young players on this team. We're going to learn more about this wide receiver core as we go along. Battle of the Tigers in Death Valley. We head to Baton Rouge to get you ready for the game of the night next on College Football Live on ESPN Radio and the ESPN app.
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1: Well, not today. We looked at Monday, SMU, Florida State. Could FSU make it interesting? You and I talked about it a little bit last night. Feels like a must win there for Norvell to beat a ranked team that's on the road in your house.
0: Because they're at Alabama next week.
1: That you're going to be able to turn this thing around.
0: Yeah. So I love it. Started on Thursday, Friday, Saturday, Sunday, Monday. You got college football
1: so
0: action.
1: Good.
0: Love it. Way to take advantage of no NFL this
1: weekend.
0: Where's
1: Tuesday? Give it to me, baby.
0: You got a break. Yeah, you have to rest a little bit, all right? And again, those are our close shaves and not-so-close shaves today, brought to you by the Manscaped Lawnmower. She's Amber Wilson. I'm Jonathan Zaslow. We are live here on Burbank at Walk-On's Bistro. 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

0: We're still all set and ready to go. But I do like the overcast. You got a little bit of a breeze going. I love a good breeze. Coming up next, who are the players that need to bring the big monster energy to push their team to a win? We'll discover that next. 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
5: The stars of the summer are all here. 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Fantastic finish.
6: Some flower. Oh, no.
5: Yamal and Mbappe seem to be on a different planet.
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2: Cards and Rockies, game two of a three-game set coming up from Denver. And Mike Claiborne has always caught up with Cards manager Oliver Marmol. Take it away, Claibs.
3: So Oliver Marmol, a fun game last night that had a lot of turns and crevices and things of that nature. Walk me through what took place, because I know for our listeners, a lot of them maybe saw it, maybe they read about it, but from where you stood, when was the first indication we were going to have a problem last night?
4: Gosh, man, I like letting yesterday be yesterday. So in a quick recap, I thought there's just several things done throughout the course of that game. The confirmation call of the play at third when we challenged, that started it. The hat was part of it. There's the violation was another part of it. I just think there's certain things that led to the ejection. But at the end of the day, I stood by my player. I don't care if he has a three-day career or a 20-year career. He's one of mine.
3: You know, one of the other things about last night, there were a lot of things that I thought brought this team together. I thought the biggest play of the night really wasn't Herrera's home run. The fact that Fermin was hustling out of the box to make that third base and make a bad throw to get on base.
4: You never know when that's going to take place. And that's why you have to run them all out, because you never know which play is going to be the one that leads to that big inning, right? So you have that play, a walk and a homer, and there you go. You got a ball game. You get to shake hands. So our team has done a nice job of doing exactly that.
3: Andre Pallante gave you exactly what you were looking for. Stumbled early, but then he was able to recover. Only had the one strikeout, but he seemed like he was in pretty good control.
4: Yeah, from a timing, his body up standpoint, you can tell that he wasn't in sync to the degree that we've seen this whole year, but that comes with having some time off. But I thought he settled in. Fastball was playing well. He felt comfortable, recovered well. So I was really happy to see him back out there.
3: And happy to see Cade Winquist get his first big league win.
4: No doubt, man. He did a really nice job in an inning and two-thirds there. He was efficient in how he did it and just continues to show that there's some upside to his pitch arsenal.
3: Riley O'Brien let you know he was ready to pitch if you needed him last night. I'm sure he really wanted to get back into things considering what happened to him the previous game.
4: I love that mentality. Where you tell a guy you want to take care of him and then he's down and he calls in the sixth inning and says, if we got the lead, I want it, especially after what happened in that last game. So that's the type of mindset and identity that you want with all 26 guys that are on that roster. So it was cool to see that last night.
3: Mason not in the lineup, giving him another day?
4: He's going to test some things out today, and then depending on how he responds, we can make an adjustment.
3: All right, let's talk about your lineup for this evening.
4: Yeah, you got Torres leading off, playing second, Herrera, DH, and Burleson at first, Walker and Riper, and all catching, Baez in left, Gorman at third, so JC at short, and Church at center field.
3: And Matthew Liberatore on the mound.
4: Let's roll.
2: There you go. Thank you, Claibs. Thank you, Ollie. Good to hear from both. And as you heard, Mason Wynn not in the lineup, so they have not made that move yet as far as taking Mason Wynn off the injured list. We do expect that it's coming over the next couple of days. We'll take a break, come back, take a look at what else is going on around baseball, around the Cardinals minor league system. All that's coming up on Ameren Total Access here on the Cardinals Radio Network, powered by Graybar.
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5: 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Glad you are along as the Cards get set to face the Colorado Rockies in game number 2 of this 3-game set. Some other scores from around baseball. Certainly the National League Central to start things off. Cubs and Marlins playing. That is not a good one for the Cards. I guess actually if you're a Cubs fan in that situation, you'd rather Marlins lose because you're not catching the Cubs in the Central, so that doesn't matter. And the Cubs are winning 6-5 in Miami. Bottom of the ninth inning, nobody on, one out for the Marlins in that game at the moment. Top of the fourth inning, it is the Angels winning at Pittsburgh, 1-0 in that game. The Brewers and the Reds in the fourth inning in Cincinnati, it is 2-1 Milwaukee in that game. Again, doesn't really matter because you're not catching the Brewers in that instance. Diamondbacks are playing tonight at Houston. They are scoreless. They are just underway at the bottom of the first inning. The Padres also in action. They are in the bottom of the first inning. That is a scoreless game in San Diego. They're playing host to the Yankees tonight. And the Phillies are in action. They're leading the Braves right now 4-1. Again, most importantly is the Marlins and the Diamondbacks. So that's the rest of the games that have any kind of impact on the Redbirds here at the moment. So we take a look at some minor league scores right now. The Redbirds in action. They are already started. Memphis Redbirds, they're playing in the third inning. They just finished the second. It's a scoreless game there as they play Durham. Now, for the Durham Bulls, this is interesting, but Jake Woodford is making the start for the Durham Bulls tonight. Of course, he was a Cardinals draft pick way back in 2015 and has lots of time up with the Cardinals over the years, but he is with Durham right now making the start against Memphis. Springfield will play at Corpus Christi. That is a 7 o'clock start. Peoria will play at Quad Cities. Check that. They'll play at home to Quad Cities. That is also a 7 o'clock start. And Palm Beach already underway with Daytona. That one just underway a little bit ago tonight. So that's what's going on around Major League Baseball. The games and teams that are relevant to the Cards and also the minor league system. We'll go inside the park when we come back. We'll continue on Ameren Total Access after this on the Cardinals Radio Network powered by Graybar.
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13: Ballpark here in Denver, Colorado, where the Cardinals take on the Colorado Rockies for game two of this three-game series, along with the voice of the Cardinals, John Rooney, and Ricky Horton. I'm Mike Claiborne, and we had a lot of fun at the ballpark last night. A few things that still we're learning about that unfolded with regard to Oliver Marmol being ejected and the things that surrounded it. As I've said many times this year, I've seen a lot of things in my career, but here's another one I can add to the chapter.
14: Yeah, no, it was a strange last four innings of that game. The Cardinals kind of had it in hand for a bit, then kind of gave it up, had the bad inning, just talking about the game now, and then came back with the thrill at the end. So, you know, baseball-wise, terrific. But, you know, just such a goofy thing to happen with the home plate umpire and crew chief Doug Eddings when he went out and told the pitcher. And Ollie found out about this after the fact. He found out when he was out on the field and asked Bernal, and Bernal told him, and that's when Ollie wasn't happy about it. So to find out that you're actually telling a pitcher that you don't like the way he wears his hat while he's making his major league debut and doesn't speak English, I'm sorry, that was just unprecedented to me.
15: And here's another thing about Eddings' comments and his quotes after the game, saying that Goodman, who was the first up against Rincon, pointed out that the hat wasn't on properly, and that's how it all got started, where the Colorado manager, Schaefer, let Ollie know, my player didn't say anything. That's that side of the story. So who's telling the truth?
14: How about that?
13: Well, let's go one step further. When you're quoted as saying, you're talking about the unwritten rule.
16: Yeah.
13: It, you know what? If you just focus on the ones that are on paper,
14: yeah,
13: I think we'd be off better off. Yeah. I mean, for you to
15: the
13: say that.
15: The rule about a player having to touch a base or the plate safely before they're
14: Yeah, those are kind of
15: tags.
14: Yeah, they mattered more. Well, you know, I know that the game has gone through a transition over the last 20 years, and there was a get off my lawn kind of thing with the older players even and umpires and baseball people that just didn't like the flair that that ship has sailed, and at this point, why worry about that? I mean, there's been 50 players that have worn their hat in different ways.
15: DC Sabathia all the way to the Hall of Fame.
14: Yeah, and so many guys, and other uniform things, and the colors, you're supposed to wear the color of your team, and they don't. They wear neon green with a red uniform. I mean, whatever. I mean, it just doesn't, you know, at this point, it's not the biggest deal. It's just guys showing their flair, and baseball, I think, has wanted guys.
13: They wanted guys to have fun.
14: Yeah, so I think that's majoring on the minors.
13: Not to overshadow that situation, but Cardinals once again showed a lot of fight in how they came back last night, because Colorado basically thought they had them down and done, but the Cardinals continued to pound the ball and do the right things, and Riley O'Brien has a chance to redeem himself from the previous night. I just thought that was really the story of the evening and how the Cardinals were able to respond.
15: And Romano hadn't given up anything, really, since he signed on after being let go by the Angels, and he had been lights out. Well, a walk, that was his fault. The error, that compounded things. And then the pitch out over the plate to Herrera that's somewhere out there in those trees in center field right now. I think they're still looking for it.
14: You know, that error was
15: poetic justice.
14: And that error was forced a little bit. I mean, that's for me.
15: It sure was. You pointed that out last night, Ricky, with Fermin running to first.
14: You had guys playing hard in that ninth inning. And speaking of playing hard and being ready, Riley O'Brien, Ollie shared after the game that Riley O'Brien called down into the dugout in the sixth inning because he heard that he was down and was talking with Julio Rangel, and he didn't actually make the call. All he said he called down, but of course Julio, he said, "I'm not touching that phone." He told me moments ago. I asked him, I said, "Did you call?" He said, "Nope, I'm not touching that." He said, "But I told him I'm ready. I want to pitch if need be." So Ollie was really excited that Riley was showing that he knew just how important winning game one of the series was and where the Cardinals are right now in September.
15: Well, that was another team win. We've said that. Out of the 71 Cardinal victories, we've probably said that 65 times this year.
14: Yeah.
13: All right, what inning do you think everybody have their hat turned sideways?
15: I'm wearing mine sideways tonight.
14: I forgot to bring mine, but I'll show some kind of flair.
13: I don't think there's any question that there will be some Cardinals in that dugout.
14: Or
13: with Doug Eddings at third base, where every time he turns around and looks in the dugout, somebody's going to have that hat.
15: Well, I remember Joe West in Cleveland, White Sox and Cleveland, and Ozzie Guillen came out to make a pitching change. He had the lineup card in his left hand, or in his right hand, looking at it, and he just used his left hand to motion to the bullpen where he had a right-hander warming up.
13: I remember that.
15: Joe West made him bring a left-hander in.
14: Yeah.
15: You have to bring, and that's not true either. You don't have to bring, just bring a pitcher in out of the bullpen. Luckily, Neil Kotz got an out on a couple of pitches and wasn't hurt. So later in the season, Joe is in Chicago. It is so hot in Chicago and humid. Ozzie comes out with the winter warm-up jacket on with an L on the left arm and an R on the right arm, gets out to the line, looks at Joe West, and points to the R for a right-hander.
14: The thing that's not funny about that situation yesterday to me, and I just thinking about a 21-year-old, a young kid making his major league debut, and that's what's going to be remembered about that. That just bothers me to my core, because anybody that's been in this game knows that is a precious, important moment for Hansel Rincon, and to have that kind of sullied by that is just, it's inexcusable.
13: And, you know, on the other side of that, Kay Winquest gets his first big league win, and when you think about his journey to get to the big leagues, you know, for every night like Rincon's had, you know, there's some good in it with what Winquist came up with. But at the end of the day, you're right, Ricky. First in this business are important.
14: Yeah.
13: And, you know, for him to be remembered for that, hopefully he'll get another opportunity here soon.
14: And he will. And Ollie told us today, you know, just moments ago, that he's handling it fine. He's really kind of quiet and subdued about it. He's not overly concerned about it, to his credit.
13: You know, the one thing I'll come away with, I won't believe another word that Eddings ever says.
14: I mean, I think he did. I don't think he handled it well post-game.
13: He did not. As I said to you guys earlier, I think he would like to have last night back.
14: Yeah, I think he would.
13: But today is today, and he's not behind the plate, but he's still on the field, and we'll see how things unfold. The Cardinals take on the Colorado Rockies for Game 2. It should be fun from Denver. For Ricky Horton and the voice of the Cardinals, John Rooney, I'm Mike Claiborne, and we are inside the ballpark in Denver.
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13: We're in the Cardinal Clubhouse having a chance to visit with Cade Winquest, who had his first big league win last night. And this has been a very interesting year for you as far as travel is concerned. So walk our listeners through how you started the year off to where you're at today.
21: It started off the year in a completely different organization. Different spring training, new team, new faces like that. So was the new guy, had to kind of navigate my way through the system over there. Ended up making a team and had a pretty cool experience over there, but didn't get to pitch or anything. It was a weird situation, but like I've told many people, it's just baseball, it's the business. There's going to be things that go on behind the scenes that I'm not in control of, but just focused on being where my feet were every single day, and then came back to the org that drafted me that started it all, and then basically just try to be myself and keep going the rest of the year. And, you know, sure enough, got the opportunity to come up here and compete at this level. So,
1: and compete you did, and last night was a really interesting game for a whole lot of reasons. How were you able to keep your wits with everything going on around you?
21: I just got there and focused on doing my job and just being myself. You know, that's what I'm here for. I don't need to try to do too much. I don't need to try to do too little. Just go out there and be myself as much as possible and be consistent, and, you know, hopefully good things happen. And last night we were on the good side of baseball right there. So
1: for you, you're familiar with a lot of these guys on the ball club. That's got to help the confidence and just being able to breathe and go out and do your job.
21: Yeah, absolutely. Definitely came up with some of these guys up here. There's still a lot of new faces, you know, especially with the staff. This was my first year in big league camp, and that was with the Yankees. So I still didn't know a lot of people over here, so I'm still learning and getting to know people. But it still felt good to be up here with somebody that I played all the way down in low A with. So,
1: what was it like when it finally set in that you had your first big league win?
21: I didn't really notice till after the game, so I wasn't like really paying attention. I think it kind of hit me after we kind of high-fived, and I was sitting at my locker, and I guess I got the win right there. But it was a cool moment. Obviously, it's really good to get the first one out. But most importantly, we came out on top in a gritty game yesterday. So,
1: where's the game-winning ball?
21: It is in my locker right there in a bag.
1: Make sure you hold on to it. It'll be the first of many.
21: Absolutely. Appreciate it, sir. Thank you.
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5: Joe Pott back on Ameren Total Access. 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It is built by Window Nation. Today, Danny Wexelman of Cardinals TV caught up with Jose Fermin. Had a couple of questions for the smiley Cardinals utility man. And first thing she asked him was about playing for a very scrappy and resilient ball club like this 2026 Cardinals team.
6: It's been fun, you know. Like the whole year we have shown that we're never out of a game. And obviously, like, when you have guys like that on the team, like, with the same mentality, like, makes it even more fun to play games like that.
5: More from Jose Fermin. Danny Wexelman asked him about Jordan Walker, Alec Burleson, and having two players with 100 RBIs on the same team.
6: We just know we got to get on base and have guys on base for those guys, because every time they come to bat, like, we know they're going to make something happen. And obviously, like, they've been the motor of this team. Like, obviously, that we're where we're at because of them. And it's been so fun to play besides them.
5: She asked Jose Fermin to elaborate on whether or not his game is elevated because of playing with those two.
6: Like I said, we just try to get on base, you know. Like, when we're, obviously, when I'm leading off, like, that's my mentality, get on base and let them, you know, do their job, because they're pretty good at it.
5: Jose Fermin with Danny Wexelman of Cardinals TV inside the clubhouse, built by Window Nation. 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
3: Final minute and a half or so here on Ameren Total Access. Let's take a quick look at the pitching matchup. Matthew Liberatore for the Redbirds makes his 28th start of the year. He's 5-13 with a 5.41 ERA, 134 innings, 141 strikeouts. He's been piling up the strikeouts despite not necessarily getting the results he would like. Sunday, he went 5 2/3 innings against Pittsburgh at Busch Stadium. 4 runs, 3 of them earned, and he struck out 9 in that game. He has made 6 appearances, 2 starts against Colorado in his career. He's 0-2 with a 6.39 ERA. He has made 2 relief appearances at Coors Field, and he's got a 6.75 ERA there. Just an inning and a third pitch, though, and he's given up an earned run. Mason Adams is the right-hander who will work for Colorado tonight, rather. Again, traded to Colorado from Chicago from the White Sox earlier this year. Made 3 starts at Albuquerque, the AAA for the Rockies. No record of 2.08 ERA. Made 7 starts, 9 appearances for Charlotte, which is Chicago's AAA, 3-3 with a 4.25 ERA. Cardinals and Rockies, game 2 of this 3-game set, coming right up from Denver. The voice of the Cardinals, John Rooney, Rick Horton, Mike Claiborne, going to take you all through it. I'll have you back for the postgame show. Enjoy it right here on the Cardinals Radio Network, powered by Graybar.
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0: Welcome to St. Louis Cardinals baseball from Coors Field in Denver, Colorado, as the Redbirds try to win another series here tonight after taking the opener against the Rockies. And what a thrilling game it was. The Cardinals were able to get some late inning heroics from Ivan Herrera. Actually, the second time this season that Herrera has had a walk-off big fly. He did it on the 19th of May, and that was against the Pirates in the 10th inning at Busch Stadium. But here's what he did last night.
14: The pitch is swung on, and a high fly ball hit to deep center field. Back to the track, the wall. It's a gunner! A home run! Herrera gives the Cardinals the lead in the ninth with one out. He made that error hurt, and hurt badly.
0: Herrera will be back in the lineup again. Of course, tonight he's going to DH. As the Cardinals go up against Mason Adams, it'll be Matthew Liberatore for St. Louis, and the Cardinals basically have the same lineup that they had yesterday. This is Ricky Horton. I'll be alongside John Rooney. He is the voice of the Cardinals, and Mike Claiborne's with us as well. Ryan Schulte is our producer-engineer. Glad you're with us for Cardinals baseball tonight from beautiful Coors Field that was built in 1995. Their capacity with standing room only is more than 50,000. Although yesterday they were just above 28,000 here at the ballpark. But there were a lot of Cardinal fans here. Boy, did they love all of the excitement on the field. Of course, Ali Marmol had his moment with the home plate umpire Doug Eddings. We'll see if that spills over into today or not. But on the field, the Cardinals took care of business with Herrera homering and Riley O'Brien.